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2: Hi, Phyllis. Gee, your garden looks nice. Wish mine was like this.
3: Well, Jean, have you heard of KLM Concreting and Soil Yard in Golf Course Road?
2: Yes, I have. But they only do driveways and other professional jobs, don't they?
3: No, they also have landscaping materials, bobcat and backhoe, excavator and truck hire.
2: Really?
3: And that's not all. They will clean up your block, pools, and they also do concrete removal.
2: Do they do all of that? I knew they had garden supplies, but all this as well.
3: Yes, they are very professional and have very affordable rates. In fact, they have the best prices in town and the largest range of landscaping material in stock. Kevin says, one call, we do it all.
2: Okay, have you got his number?
3: Yes, it's 53825002 plus their mobile 043 882 0269.
2: Well, thanks for that, Phyllis. I know what we'll do. Hop on my bike. Let's go out there and have a look around.
3: Yeah, let's do that. It's 140 Golf Course Road, Haven. Hey, Jean, do you know they have the largest plant nursery in Horsham? KLM are proud sponsors of Triple H 96.5 FM.

and opening up the second hour of Country Is My Way. Foster and Allen there with Westmeath Bachelor. And welcome back to Country Is My Way. And as I said, I will be featuring a few of the tracks from the album that French Family Band have released. And the album is called Hewan to Hickory. And the track I've chosen to give you now is called Dust of Bakersfield.

And I featured the French Family Band again, and actually it was a double play from them. And, well, the Tour of the World's, the Dust of Bakersfield was, I think it's the one I'd played just prior to this one. And this one was called Big Brother. And some, well, most of the tracks on this have been written by Sonny and Stewie, so it's great. It's a great album, and Sonny, he's going to make a name for himself well and truly. Let's hope he doesn't burn out, because he's flying there with flying colours, and he's doing very, very well. And I hope you enjoyed those two, but I'll feature another one before I finish today, that's for sure, if not two. So, and then you heard, before that, you heard from Foster and Ellen. Coming up now, I've got Louise Morrissey, and this one slows down the pace a fair bit.

And it is a track from Here's Trouble. That's the album by A Band of Rain. And quite appropriate, isn't it? A Band of Rain. We're having a fair bit of rain at the moment, which is lovely. And yeah, and that's I'm Trouble. Don't you dare agree with that, you folk out there, and especially you, Gladdy. That's a little order. You don't dare agree with that. Anyway, I've also downloaded this album. Yeah, it's called, as I said, Here's Trouble, and it's from A Band of Rain. And they've got some great tracks out as well. So we've got a fair bit of music coming out of Blue Shamrock, actually. Blue Shamrock Music, and it's handy having all of these albums and all these songs that come my way, because I can give you a great variety. And today I'm going to feature some of the new releases, but I'll play another one now from the Here's Trouble album, and this one is called The Greatest Work of Art. I hope you enjoy this one.

They got the Southern Cross windmill up just in time. The sheep came running through the dust and heat to quench their thirst with the cool from the deep.

And you heard from Anthony Snape there with, well, I'll just turn my page over. I'll just have another quick look to see what I had. It's not there. It's gone. Okay, June, you're just too quick for what you want to do. Coming up for you next, though, I have got Justin Stanley, and I know this this track has been postponed a little bit. It's supposed to be released, it's supposed to be released this week. Well, it will be released on Friday. But, I've got the track that's going to be released because Justin was kind enough to give me that album way back, and I thank him very, very much for that. So I thought, well, I may as well feature what's going to be released, and then we'll know where we are, won't we? So this is Justin Stanley there from his album Brave Face, and it's called Jensen Swamp.

And I believe that's one of the most beautiful songs that Connie Kess Anderson has ever written. And she just keeps bringing them out. And very, very talented lady. She's been, has survived the cancer as well. So, you know, it's Australian country music is all the better for Connie Kess Anderson and that song, A Fine Line. Yeah. I'm not saying any more about that because I do believe it is a great track. You're listening to Country Is My Way, and coming up for you now, I have Sharon Haislip, and this is taken off an album that was put out a little while ago. I'm not saying how many years, but it's quite a young Sharon Haislip.

the Benn sisters there with two sisters, and there's two of them, and then Leanne and Kerry. And, yeah, they're very, very talented girls there. And as you all know, that I use one of their songs for my opening theme, Country Years as Country Does. Yeah, and before that we had Mark Roberts, When I Found You, and Sharon Hayslip there with Where Roses Used to Grow. Okay, coming up for you, let's have a little bit of Owen Mac.

And opening up my final hour is Melinda Snyder, Old and Happy. And coming up after me today, you'll have Heather with Blues with Heather. And then it's going to be Tuesday Tunes with Barry. Maybe you'll have raindrops falling on my head. Who knows what Barry might have. And then you've got the Oldies But Good with Jeffrey. And Bradley's Music Machine tonight at 7. So we've got some great music still to come out of Triple H 96.5 FM. And I hope you are enjoying the program that I have for you this morning. Coming up for you now, I have got Isla Grant. And this is taken off an album she put out in 2008. And she did a tribute album to Hank Williams. And this song is one of them.

Yeah, I appear to have a little bit of trouble there, and I'll just, we'll see what we can do about getting a different song from Isla, but I may try it in a different place. But coming up, Ann Kirkpatrick.

Like Father, Like Daughter, Anne Kirkpatrick there with a song that Joy McKean wrote, The Lame Fiddler. I do like her version. That's all I'm going to say about that. I do like her version. Coming up now, I've got Lynn Botel for you. And this song, just take these words in and, listen to the words. That's virtually what I'm going to say. Listen to the words of this song because it's just too rampant these days. And, Lynn does a great job of this song that she wrote.

Lynn Harvey there from Gippsland FM. And just a gentle reminder that Lynn has a program here on Triple H 96.5 FM on Sunday afternoons between 4 and 5, get it right. And it's called Abundant Life. So if you, you want to listen in to a great gospel program, that's the program to tune into, Abundant Life with Lynn Harvey. And coming up for you now, I'm going to give Isla another burn. Hopefully, I've changed this CD player. Hopefully that will help me. If not, well, I might just have to use the CD as a discus and see how far it travels.

as though his heart would break. Then the parson came over and took his hand, and to him these words

I'll agree there with when God comes and gathers his jewels. The next song I'm going to play is for Noel, and I hope you're listening, Noel. I know you listen to my programs quite often, and being cold and wet today, I think you might be inside by the fire, or you might be doing something else. Who knows? But this is for you, and it's your niece, young Gail.

And that was Gail Smith there with All I Have to Offer You Is Me. And the male vocals in that was by Todd Williams. Coming up, Vanessa Singer. And this is one that Charlene made very, very popular.

And that was Vanessa Sanger there of Never Been To Me. Alrighty, don't forget, coming up at midday will be Blues with Heather, and then that's going to be followed by Barry at 2 o'clock, and then that's going to be followed by Jeffrey at 4 o'clock, and then that's going to be followed by Bradley and Patrick at 7 o'clock. Good music still to come out of the station of Triple H 96.5. Okay, yeah, what can I do for you now? I guess I can play you some music, and maybe I should play you a little bit of Mary Duff, and that's just what I will do.

Okay, and that was Tony Kerr there. And yes, we're sort of trying to work out here what I can do. I've just got a little bit of a hiccup, but I'm going to get rid of it. And I'm going back to the computer. So here we go. And this one is from Michael Roycroft and Jan Cooper. And many of you may have heard of them. And yeah, they put out a CD. And this is one of the songs of that CD. And the CD is called Good Friends.

And I promised you another track from the French Family Band, and that's it. And it's a beautiful track too. It's Thinking of You, and it's really lovely. And Tennille does a great job of it, that's for sure. French Family Band consists of Tennille Tanahu and also Camille. Yeah. Anyway, also we've got Stewie French and their son, Sonny French. So it's a great album, and if you can get your hands on it, by all means do so, because it's going to go places, that's for sure. Well, I want to thank you for your company this morning. It's great to be with you again, and won't be long, and I'll take you a short break, but don't worry, I'm hoping to leave you in good hands. But anyway, I won't be going to Ireland for the summer, but oh gee, I tell you what, it's not far away from that. Anyway, and we'll go out with how about we have, I'm trying to find the one I loved the other day I had, and I haven't got it. Ooh. Anyway, I'll play Gary Anderson and Remember When, and then I'll go out with my usual Joy Adams one.

listening to The Blues with Heather on Triple H 96.5 FM. I'm Heather Farrell. I'll be bringing you blues artists from Australia and all around the world. And I hope you can stick with us over this next couple of hours while we celebrate the blues. Good afternoon and welcome on this wet, wet day here in Horsham. Temperature at the moment 15.6 degrees with a feels like 13 degrees. We're expecting 11 as our overnight minimum, 16 as our maximum. So we're pretty close to our maximum temperature right now. So it's all downhill from here temperature wise for the rest of the day. And still quite a bit more rain to come by the looks of it. Just having a look at the radar here, and there's not a lot sitting over top of us, but there's a bit coming in our direction. So, batten down the hatches, get yourself a nice strong cup of coffee, and let's get on with the blues. And going to start off today with a coffee song. It's called Coffee Is For Me by Charlie Wood.

0: Charlie Accourt with Play Me Something Good, and that was from his 2024 album San Pellegrino. Prior to that, Dave Hull with Dark Was the Night, and Charlie Wood and the New Memphis Underground with Coffee Is For Me. We've got Miss Whiskey up next, and this one's for you, Trev, if you're listening. It's called Three Times. It is a live version from their One Cold Night album, and that was recorded in 2016.
1: This is a little one I wrote called Three Times.

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Ebbs and flows like the tide. Some days you get diamonds, some days nickels and dimes, some days sparkle

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Some days you're grinning, some days you're frowning the blues.

From his 2017 album This Time Tomorrow, that was Lloyd Spiegel with Trigger. We had Eric Clapton prior to that from his latest album called Meanwhile, and it was a track called The Call. We had Annie Piper with Mystery of Love, Eric Bibb with Diamond Days, and the Teskey Brothers with Blind Without You. Coming up next, we've got Russell Morris, and this one's from an album called Boogie Presents Silver Roads. Interesting title. Let's see what this song sounds like. It's called Lay in the Graveyard by Russell Morris.

And Trev, so sorry I just missed your call. 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If you want to give me a call back, that would be wonderful. Right now we're going to have a listen to, I should know her name, I play her a lot, Fiona Boys. We've got a double. Just, where are we? Honey, You Can Take My Man and My Say So. Double from Fiona Boys.

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1: Hello, I'm Shannon Kirkwood. A new report has confirmed higher jet fuel prices have resulted in increased airfares and reduced seat capacity on some routes. Laura Devoy has more.
2: The Australian Competition and Consumer Commission's latest domestic airline competition report found jet fuel prices were over 40% higher in early July compared to mid-February. It says the conflict in the Middle East was to blame. Qantas and Virgin both locked in part of their fuel costs ahead of time to reduce the short-term impact of higher prices, and as a result, reduced or suspended several domestic services and increased some airfares. The ACCC says, as indicated by revised forecasts published in April, both major airlines are expecting to recover at least some of the additional costs in jet fuel.
1: Victorian Labor MPs have not mounted a leadership challenge against Premier Jacinta Allen. It had been speculated that attempt would be made today during the party's final caucus meeting before Parliament rises. Deputy Premier Ben Carroll ruled out a challenge yesterday. Ms Allen is facing falling support in the polls and has faced ongoing criticism for rising crime rates and allegations of corruption on government project work sites. Remaining in Victoria, workers could soon have the right to work from home. The state government is introducing the bill to Parliament to legislate a right for all public and private sector employees to work from home 2 days a week if they reasonably can. Premier Allen says it's what Victorians want. In the United States, 8 people have been killed after a US Air Force B-52 crashed after takeoff from a base in Southern California. The incident occurred at Edwards Air Force Base on Monday morning local time. The aircraft was on a routine test mission. Colonel James Hayes says those on board included military, government civilians and government contractors.
3: Today, Edwards Air Force Base experienced a horrible tragedy and we lost 8 great Americans. This crash is deemed to be unsurvivable. And right now, our thoughts and prayers are with the families of those that lost their loved ones.
1: The cause of the incident is yet to be determined. Boeing has confirmed 2 of its employees were among the 8 on board. Ukrainian President Volodymyr Zelensky will be arriving at the G7 summit in France by car. Speaking during discussions with the Swiss president in Geneva, he explained why he won't be flying there.
4: President Trump, I think, took all the heavy.
1: The leaders of the Group of 7 wealthy nations are gathering for this week's summit, which is being held in a French lakeside resort. The head of South Australia's Electoral Commission has announced his resignation. Mick Sherry has been on personal leave since March. His resignation will take effect from July the 24th. He oversaw the state election in March, which was plagued with various problems. An independent review is looking into the Electoral Commission's handling of the election. Its findings aren't expected for some months. The timeline of the review has prompted the SA Electoral Commission to call for a delay to local council elections. The state government is set to introduce a bill to Parliament this week to delay those council elections from November to April next year. To sport now, 3 Australians have advanced to the second round of the Wimbledon lead-up event in Nottingham. Talia Gibson and Taylor Preston have won their opening round matches at the WTA event, while Christopher O'Connell has progressed in the ATP Challenger event. Fellow Australians Alex de Minaur and Rinki Hijikata will be in first round action later today at the Queen's Club Tennis Championship. And North Melbourne's Amy Smith has been ruled out of the upcoming AFLW season after tearing her ACL.
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7: Hi, Phyllis. Gee, your garden looks nice. Wish mine was like this.
8: Well, Jean, have you heard of KLM Concreting and Soil Yard in Golf Course Road?
7: Yes, I have. 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
8: No, they also have landscaping materials, bobcat and backhoe, excavator and truck hire.
7: Really?
8: And that's not all. They will clean up your block, pools, and they also do concrete removal.
7: Gee, they do all of that. I knew they had garden supplies, but all of this as well.
8: Yes, they are very professional and have very affordable rates. In fact, they have the best prices in town and the largest range of landscaping material in stock. Kevin says, one call, we do it all.
7: Okay, have you got his number?
8: Yes is 53825002 plus their mobile 0438820269.
7: Well, thanks for that, Phyllis. I know what we'll do. Hop on my bike. Let's go out there and have a look around.
8: Yeah, let's do that. It's 140 Golf Course Road, Haven. Hey, Jean, do you know they had the largest plant nursery in Horsham? KLM are proud sponsors of Triple H 96.5 FM. It's the heart of Horsham.
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10: 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Just a little bit of a catch up on the weather. We've had 0.6 mil of rain since 9 o'clock this morning, and up until 9 o'clock this morning, so that was overnight, we had 8.6 millimetres. So, yeah, quite good rainfall out there today. Just a little bit drizzly rather than rainy this afternoon. We're expecting a top of 16 degrees, and it's actually cooled down a little bit. We're down to 15.3 with a feels like 12.6. So, yeah, not a lot of sunshine there in the weather this afternoon. But we've got plenty of music to keep you warm this Tuesday afternoon. And we're going to start out with a track by Dave Hole. It's called Going Back Down. Here came up the Mississippi. This one's for you, Trev.

Charlie Acourt with the title track from his Colour Me Gone album. Prior to that, Dave Hole with These Blues Are Here to Stay, and that was for you, Trev, and thank you very much for the phone call. Very much appreciated. Coming up next, it's Ray Vandermeer and the Raynettes, and this one, I Just Want to Make Love to You, is the title of the track.

Annie Piper with Mystery of Love, and you did actually hear that in the first hour, and not so sure just what happened, but my computer decided to just randomly play some things that I hadn't thought I'd lined up. So you've just heard from Annie Piper. Well, hopefully prior to that was Eric Clapton and the Yardbirds with Talking About You. And we had Junk Box Racket by Anna Shante that stopped in the middle, so that's where our problem started. And Annie Piper with Jailbait and the Teskey Brothers with Till the Sky Turns Black. Coming up next, it's Lloyd Spiegel, and this one's from his Tangled Brew album, and it's called 10 Miles From Your Door.

Did you see the look in their eyes when they thought they smelled our blood in the water? They all started circling in like sharks on their way to a casual kill. I give up, I give in. That's what they wanted to hear from us in the beginning, but they got carried away.

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They got carried away. They were carried away. They got carried away.

0: one scotch and one beer.
1: Ray Vanderbeer and the Raynettes with One Whip Bourbon, One Scotch, One Beer, and Russell Morris with Jaws of Defeat prior to that. Well, thanks for joining me today for the Blues with Heather. I'll be back again next Tuesday afternoon for more blues. And to take us out, I've got Fiona Boyes, and it's a live track called Mercy from the album Blues in My Heart. Barry's here ready for his Tuesday Tunes program. So make sure you stay with us. 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Right now, Fiona Boyes with Mercy.

And the band there called Gallery, and it's so nice to be with you. And of course, first up, my regular opening tune from the Beach Boys, and I Can Hear Music. It is 2:09, and welcome to Tuesday Tunes on this rainy day, Tuesday in Horsham. And I'm here with you today until 4 o'clock, and you'll have Jeff on board after 3 hours of oldies but goodies. But first of all, thank you to Heather for the Blues program, and Heather returns next Tuesday again at 12 noon. Another 2 hours of blues. Of course, on my Tuesday tunes, there's always things happening here, different themes between the next couple of hours. And of course, in the second hour, in the last half hour, something special happening today for you and for my darling wife at home there. What's coming up this hour? I've got for you a track from the Everly Brothers, one here from the Rooftop Singers. The Deltones are here, also the Beatles, and a track from Johnny Chester, and one here from Leslie Gore. But my first track is from Carole King, the singer-songwriter, and her track is called It Might As Well Rain Until September.

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And that's a band called The Move there, and track called Flowers in the Rain. And from The Fortunes, we had before that, Here Comes That Rainy Day Feeling Again. 19 past two with Barry on the Tuesday Tunes, right here on Triple H Radio in Horsham. And those tracks, of course, they were all to do with rain, which is happening here today, and off and on, coming and going, these little showers, but we can't complain, I suppose. Keeps our gardens and our lawns growing through this time of the year. My next four tracks have the word walk in the title. I've got for you the track from the Everly Brothers, the Rooftop Singers, the Four Seasons and the Deltones. But the first track is from the Everly Brothers, way back to 1962. It is called Walk Right Back.

And there's the Aussie Deltones there, and a little track there just simply called Walk. And from the Four Seasons, we had Walk Like a Man. It's Frankie Valli and the Four Seasons, I should say, Walk Like a Man. And, of course, the track from the Rooftop Singers from the Forrest Gump CD soundtrack, Walk Right In. And we had first the Everly Brothers there, and Walk Right Back. 28 past 2 with Barry on the Tuesday Tunes on Triple H Radio. A double play coming up now. I'm going to play a couple of tracks here have the same title. Got the original version, followed by the revival version. So we've got first up the Beatles, and it's called Ticket to Ride.

And the track there from the Carpenters, the brother and sister Karen and Richard, way back to 1973 with their first single record. Of course, the revival of the Beatles track there, Ticket to Ride. Had a call from Graham before, and I'm looking for a song to play for you, Graham, very shortly. Looking at one here from the Beach Boys, hopefully we'll play it for you very shortly. But now it's time for my Aussie Triple Play on the Tuesday Tunes program. And I've got a track here from the Human Nature group, and it's called Reach Out For Me.

0: Hi, Phyllis. Gee, your garden looks nice. Wish mine was like this.
1: Well, Jean, have you heard of KLM Concreting and Soil Yard in Golf Course Road?
0: Yes, I have. But they only do driveways and other professional jobs, don't they?
1: No, they also have landscaping materials, bobcat and backhoe, excavator and truck hire.
0: Really?
1: And that's not all. They will clean up your block, pools, and they also do concrete removal.
0: Do they do all of that? I knew they had garden supplies, but all this as well.
1: Yes, they are very professional and have very affordable rates. In fact, they have the best prices in town and the largest range of landscaping material in stock. Kevin says, one call, we do it all.
0: Okay, have you got his number?
1: Yes, it's 53825002, plus their mobile 043 882 0269.
0: Well, thanks for that, Phyllis. I know what we'll do. Hop on my bike. Let's go out there and have a look around.
1: Yeah, let's do that. It's 140 Golf Course Road, Haven. Hey, Jean, do you know they had the largest plant nursery in Horsham? KLM are proud sponsors of Triple H 96.5 FM.

And there on Tuesday Tunes, our Aussie Triple Play there for you. A great track there from the country singer Johnny Chester, My Kind of Woman, and from Mark Holden, I Want to Make You My Lady, and from the Aussie Quartet, Human Nature, and Baby, I Need Your Lovin'. 13 to 3, had a call from Graham in the earlier in the hour, and he's a regular caller each week and wanting to play a song for himself, for his partner Zoe, and for his little pussycat Princess. Graham, I'm heading back now to the Beach Boys, back to the 60s, and here for you is called Good Vibrations.

And yes, the Beach Boys there, way back to 1966, a track I played there for Graham, for Zoe and for Princess. Right on 10 to Frigith Barry, and coming up in the second hour, my little major theme in the first half hour, I've called it Lover's Question. I'm playing about 10 tracks that have to do with questions in love, coming up after the news for you. My next theme is playing tracks that have the word no in the title, K-N-O-W. And we're off to Great Britain to Peter and Gordon and Nobody I Know.

And there's Leslie Gore there, Maybe I Know, and a track from Adam Wade. We had As If I Didn't Know. And, of course, first up from Peterman Gordon, Nobody I Know. Heading towards the news at 3 o'clock and coming back after the news, my little theme today, playing what I call The Lover's Question, from tracks from The Honeycombs, Little Black, a couple here from Elvis, and one from Diana Ross and The Supremes. Coming up after the news.

And yes, the shadows there, a little track here called Contiki. Now, welcome to the first half hour of Tuesday Tunes in this second hour, which I've called my theme today of calling Lover's Questions for You. I've chosen 10 tracks here. Got one from Cilla Black, double play from Elvis, I mentioned before. Connie Francis is here, and also one here from the Shirelles. But the intro track is from Clyde McFadder. It is called Lover's Question. Bum, bum.

Now on Tuesday Tunes, we're currently playing what I call the Lover's Questions. And we had first up the Honeycombs there with Have I the Right? And then from the lovely late Cilla Black, way back to 1968, and Where is Tomorrow? Back to the UK again, and the year of 1963, to Jerry and the Pacemakers, and How Do You Do It?

I wonder if you're lonesome tonight. You know, someone said the world's a stage and each must play a part. Fate had me playing in love with you as my sweetheart. Act one was where we met. I loved you at first glance. You read your lines so cleverly and never missed a cue. Then came act two. You seemed to change, you acted strange, and why I've never known. Honey, you lied when you said you loved me, and I had no cause to doubt you. But I'd rather go on hearing your lies than to go on living without you. Now the stage is bare, and I'm standing there with emptiness all around. And if he won't come back to me, then they can bring the curtain down.

Yes, one and only there, Elvis Presley, and the biggest question of all, are you lonesome tonight? And also from Elvis, we had a track there called Such an Easy Question, and we had first up the track from Jerry and the Pacemakers, and How Do You Do It? 22 past 3 of Barry on the Tuesday Tunes. We're currently playing a Lover's Questions track for you. Heading back to the USA again, to Diana Ross and the Supremes, and Where Did Our Love Go?

0: do you like to give back to your community?
1: Oops, hello there. Got a bit of a mistake happening here somewhere. A broken down CD.
0: Have you always wondered how radio...
1: It's going to stop it now. I think we better stop it. Here we go. Now, I'm currently playing these tracks here, which I've called A Lover's Question. And one was there from Connie Francis, Who's Sorry Now? Now, heading off now to the year of 1960 to the Shirelles, and Will You Love Me Tomorrow?

Yes, a loving spoonful there with a question to ask you. Did you ever have to make up your mind? And from the Shirelles, we had Will You Love Me Tomorrow? And Connie Francis had for us Who's Sorry Now? And Diana Ross and the Supremes first up there, Where Did Our Love Go? 27 to 4 with Barry on Tuesday Tunes. Get myself organised here. That's all my little theme happening for you this afternoon on that side of things with the questions and that. But now it's a little thing happening here. It's on Thursday, the 18th. My wife and I, Joy, will be celebrating our diamond anniversary. So I'm going to play now for the next half hour some lovely songs to do with weddings and things. So for Joy and myself, a track here from Julia Rogers. It is called The Wedding.

Yes, that's Solomon King there with She Wears My Ring. And we had first up the track from Julia Rogers called The Wedding. And I'm playing these tracks today for my wife and myself. We've got an anniversary coming up on Thursday, the Diamond Anniversary, married 60 years. So I thought I might make a happy day today for myself and my wife by playing these great songs. But one of George's favourite songs is from Ricky Nelson, this one here.

And yes, we go there, Roy Orbison, way back to 1988, and a track called You Got It. And from Bob Beckham, we had Just As Much As Ever. And from El Martino, a lovely love song there called I Love You Because. It is 10 to 4. Now, coming up after the news, you'll have Jeff on board with 3 hours of oldies but goodies from 4 until 7 o'clock this evening. A track that Joy likes too is from the Beatles, and it's called Love Me Do.

Yes, a love song. They're from the Everly Brothers and they're called Love of My Life. And, of course, we had that one from the Beatles first up, Love Me Do. 5:24, that means the end of the program. Thank you for your company this afternoon and for your phone calls, which are greatly appreciated. I'll be back again next Tuesday at 2 o'clock to play for you my Tuesday tunes between 2 and 4. But stand by now for Jeff coming on air after the news with his program Oldies But Goodies. And my last track today to play for Joy is from Elvis. This is called Thrill of Your Love, and bye for now. Take care.

Well, a very good afternoon, listeners. 8 minutes past four on your local community radio, Triple H 96.5 FM. This is Jeff with my Tuesday afternoon program, The Oldies But the Goodies. Yeah, some of those golden oldies that you all know and love and can sing along to. And I'm with you for the next 3 hours right through till 7 p.m. And I hope you can stick with me. Okay, first off, a big thanks to Barry Gonyabaza for his Double T program, Tuesday Tunes. And Barry will be back again next Tuesday to do it all over again for your listening pleasure between 2 and 4 p.m. So thank you, Barry, for your program. Another good one as usual. Okay, let's see what the weather's doing in your backyard right now. Typical winter's day out there, dreary and showers off and on and not very warm at all. So it's a great day to be sitting inside listening to Triple H. Currently sitting on 15.1, feels like 14.3. The wind coming down from the north, 11 kilometres an hour, gusting to 11 kilometres an hour, so not much wind out there at all. Went down to 11 last night, not too bad for a winter's night, and aiming for 16 today. What have we got lined up for the rest of the week without really having a good look? I bet we've got more rain on the way. Yes, the farmers will be loving all this rain we're getting as long as we don't get too much. My brother-in-law, he's on the farm out of Doon, and a couple of years back when we had a lot of wet stuff, he kept getting his tractor bogged, so that wasn't a lot of fun. So it's pretty hard to get a car out of a bog, but it's even worse trying to pull a tractor out of a bog in the middle of the paddocks. Oh, I must give him a ring and see how he's getting on. Okay, what have we got lined up for tomorrow? Wednesday, the 17th of June. Oh, top of 19. That's not too bad for a winter's day, but 80% chance of rain. 17 on Thursday, rain. 15 on Friday, rain. 14 on Saturday, rain. Sunday, 14 with more rain. Monday, 14, rain. And this sounds like a worn-out record. Tuesday, next Tuesday, the 23rd of June. You guessed it, 14 and some more rain. So a little bit of rain, or a lot of rain, actually, forecast for the next week. Okay, get that brolly out. Yeah, brush the dust off and get that brolly working. Okay, I've got one birthday for you today. Billy Wayne Crash Craddock, an American country and rockabilly singer. He first gained popularity in Australia in the 1950s with a string of rockabilly hits, including the Australian number one hit, Boom Boom Baby, and One Last Kiss in the 1960s and 1961. And Billy Crash Craddock is getting on a bit, born on this date way back in 1939, and he's celebrating his 87th birthday today. So given that we've only got the one birthday, let's have a couple of tracks from Billy Crash Craddock. And here we go with One Last Kiss.

0: Ah, yes, Billy Crush Craddock, born on this date way back in 1939, celebrating his 87th birthday today. All I Want Is You and One Last Kiss. And if you're wondering where the nickname Crush came from, I just looked it up for you. Apparently, he used to play American football before he got into the music scene, and he was very aggressive and fearless playing American football. So that's where the nickname Crush came from his aggressive style of football playing. Yes, Billy Crush Craddock. He used to crash into the packs. Yeah.
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0: 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This is Jeff with the oldies but the goodies. So let's get the music underway. And don't forget, Triple H, less talk, more great music. Kitty Wells.

took even one sniff, that would bore me terrifically.

Ah, yes, a bit of honky-tonk there from Gene Shepherd, second fiddle to an old guitar. And I like that little bit of yodeling at the end there. That was good. And before that, way back to the 1940s with the American jazz singer Billie Holiday, I Get a Kick Out of You. And we kicked the program off with Kitty Wells. It wasn't God who made honky-tonk angels. Up next, I've got Aussie Owen Blundell. And there might be a little bit more yodeling.

Yes, that was the Searchers with that Love Potion number 9. I've been looking around in all the shops and I haven't been able to find any Glenn Flynn until you have walked in my shoes. And a little bit of yodeling. I like a bit of yodeling every now and then. And I know Ray does, and I'll be speaking about Ray very shortly. Owen Blundell, Snowy River. I nearly said Snowy Mountain. Snowy River Yodel. Yodel, yes. Okay, yes, I just had a call from Ray Hutchinson, who has his program on Thursday from 6 p.m. through till 9 p.m. That's Ray's Music Shuffle. And then he's back again on Saturday evening for his very favourite program from 7 p.m. through till 10 p.m., the old pioneers of country music. So if you like your old country music, make sure you tune in to Ray, 7 p.m. through till 10 p.m. And as I said, he's also in on Thursday from 3 through until 6 with, 6 through until 9, 6 to 9 on Thursday, yes. With his music shuffle. So just ring up Ray. This one's just for you, Aussie Brian Cadd.

Yes, a little bit of American bluegrass from Alison Krauss and the Union Station. Rain, please go away. We could nearly say that about Horsham at the moment. Boxcar Willie, Hank and the Hobo, and Aussie Brian Cadd, Spring Hill County Breakdown. One for Ray. Okay, Billy Bland.

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And on the right-hand side of the screen, you'll see a button that says Listen. All you have to do, push that button, and you'll be able to hear Triple H 96.5 FM 24 hours a day.

Yes, the late Aussie singer, songwriter and actor John English with Six Ribbons. Okay, let's have a little bit of gospel.

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0: There's cocky sons and brand new chums. 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
0: Oh, home, oh, home I'd like to be, not humping my bluey in the sheep country. Over 1,000 miles

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And the stories that you've heard are more than likely to be true. They all thought it was a joke when Clary played a game of poker, but he won the moleskins off a jackaroo.

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Before that, Aussie bush band with Lime Juice Tub and a little bit of gospel from Sister Rosetta Tharpe with Jericho. How sweet it is.

0: Ah, yes, the Bay City Rollers with Shang-A Lang. Whatever that might mean. Yeah, Frankie Miller, Black Land Farmer, and Marvin Gaye. How sweet it is to be loved by you. Okay, here comes the Big Bopper.
1: Hello, baby.
2: Yeah, this is the Big Bopper speaking.

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1: What's that, honey?
0: Pick you up at 8, and don't be late.
1: But, baby, I ain't got no money, honey.
0: Oh, all right, honey, you know what I like. 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

0: Marty Robbins singing the blues. And before that, we heard from my late father's favourite jazz band, Herb Alpert, and the Tijuana Brass, the Lonely Bull, and the Big Bopper, Chantilly Lace.
1: The club, it's the heart of Horsham. 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
0: 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This is Jeff with my Tuesday afternoon program, The Oldies But the Goodies, and I hope you are enjoying the music so far. So let's keep the music rolling with a little bit of the blues from Muddy Waters.
3: The gypsy woman told my mother before I was born, you got a boy child coming. Gonna be a son of a gun.

0: Yes, a blast from the disco era. Donna Summer, Hot Stuff. Before that, that old crooner Perry Como, If You Were the Only Girl in the World. And a little bit of blues from Muddy Waters, Hoochie Coochie Man. And that was recorded live in Paris, yes, in Paris, way back in 1968. And, of course, Muddy Waters died 1983 at the age of 70. And if you want to hear some more blues, make sure you tune in to Blues with Heather every Tuesday afternoon, which is today, of course, yes. Heather was on earlier today with Blues with Heather from 12 noon through till 2 p.m. Okay, I just had a call from Zoe. Good on you, Zoe. That's Graham and Zoe. And wait for it. Meow. Princess the cat. Thanks for the call, Zoe. And you have a fantastic evening. And this one's just for you and Graham. And, of course, Princess. A funny one.
1: Some things in life are bad. They can really make you mad. Other things just make you swear and curse. 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

Yes, a wonderful track, that one, from Roberta Flack, "The First Time Ever I Saw Your Face." Johnny Nash, "Hold Me Tight," and I hope you're able to sing along to that golden oldie from Roger Miller, "King of the Road." Okay, up next, I've got Billy Joe Spears.

Yes, Sammy Davis Jr. Gonna build me a mountain. 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And Billy Joe Spears, stand by your man. Okay, up next, a little old wine drinking me.

0: that jazz.
1: Liza Minnelli with All That Jazz. Hawkshaw Hawkins, Lonesome 77203. And little old wine drinker me, Dean Martin, the late great Everybody Loves Somebody Sometime.
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2: 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This is Jeff with my Tuesday afternoon program, The Oldies But the Goodies, and I hope you are enjoying the music so far. And I'm now into my last half an hour. Yes, my last half an hour. I finish up at 7 o'clock, and straight after the 7 o'clock news, Bradley wheels in his music machine with a little bit of help from Patrick. So please hang around for Bradley after the 7 o'clock news. So let's see how many I can squeeze in between now and then, starting with this great track from Tom Paul and the Glazer Brothers.

The Hermit Hermits with Sunshine Girl. Helen Shapiro, Not Responsible, and Tom Paul and the Glazer Brothers with that great track, Loving Her Was Easier Than Anything I'll Ever Do Again. Okay, here comes the Wonderful Seekers with the late, great Judith Durham.

Ah, yes, Macca, Ian McNamara. Aussie Ian McNamara with Gumtree Canoe. Before that, Sonny and Cher, I Got You, Babe, ELO, Electric Light Orchestra, Rock and Roll is King, and the Marvelous Seekers with The Carnival is Over. And my program is over. Yes, I'm done and dusted for another Tuesday afternoon. Thanks for your company. Thanks for tuning in over the past 3 hours. I hope you enjoyed the music I played for you this afternoon. I'll be back again on Thursday between 3 and 6 for my Thursday Music Mix program. So I hope you can tune in to that one between 3 and 6 on Thursday. Okay, I finish up at 7 and straight after the 7 o'clock news, Bradley is in and setting up over there and he'll have his music machine all fired up and ready to go straight after the 7 o'clock news with, of course, a little bit of help from Patrick. So please hang around for Bradley after the 7 o'clock news. So, be good out there, stay safe, travel safe, keep warm, and I'll leave you with this as my normal signing off song, My Long Journey Home.

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1: National Radio News.
2: Hello, I'm Shannon Kirkwood. The Reserve Bank Governor has warned if inflation remains too high, the cash rate could rise again. The RBA has left the cash rate steady at 4.35% today. It follows three consecutive rises. Governor Michelle Bullock says inflation is still too high.
3: Bringing inflation down does not mean the price level comes down. We have got permanently higher prices for everything because of the inflation that we've experienced in the past. That's why it's important we get it down to low and stable rates.
2: A weather event which often brings drier conditions to central and eastern Australia in winter and spring has officially been declared. The Bureau of Meteorology says the El Niño Southern Oscillation is now in an El Niño phase over the Pacific Ocean. The long-range forecasts are for warmer-than-average regional sea surface temperatures and the long-term drying trend in southern Australia. A former SAS soldier facing war crimes allegations has had his bail conditions varied. A Sydney court has ruled today Victoria Cross recipient Ben Robert Smith will be able to attend the official opening of a gallery space at the Anzac Atrium in the Australian War Memorial in Canberra next week. He was also seeking permission to move closer to his daughters and to attend the March Out parade of the son of his friend Sergeant Blaine Diddams, who was killed in Afghanistan. The prosecutor said he would not oppose the 47-year-old moving home or attending the ceremonies as long as he didn't talk to witnesses in the war crimes case, but said he'd oppose the SAS soldier attending the social function. A decline in the use of traditional media platforms has been observed, with the majority of young people now prioritising online sources of news. Scarlett Coppola has the story.
4: The News and Media Research Centre at the University of Canberra found television remains the main source of news, but is only 1% higher than social media. 60% of 18 to 24-year-olds have never used newspapers as a news source, and 40% of all Australians who used to get their news from newspapers and radio no longer use those sources. The survey was done as part of a global study which found almost 1 in 4 Australians pay for online news of any description. That's the third highest number among 48 surveyed nations.
2: The Tourism and Transport Forum says the regional tourism sector will likely lose out when the fuel excise cut and GST rebate expire. The tax relief is due to run out at the end of this month. The federal government says it is considering an extension. Forum Chief Executive Margie Osmond has told AAP regional tourism destinations may suffer when school holiday motorists decide to stay home because of the cost of fuel. And a 24-hour global dance party is underway. World Neurodance is being held by neurodiverse DJs and streamers. The dance party is celebrating Neurodiversity Pride Day. A DJ from Melbourne will be among those keeping the music playing. To sports, Stephen Crichton has been named in the Bulldogs lineup for the NRL match against Manly on Saturday. Just days ago, he was ruled out of the Blues' second State of Origin squad due to a shoulder issue. Meantime, the Blues have spent some time on the MCG surface today ahead of tomorrow night's clash against Queensland. New South Wales hold a 1-0 series lead. Coach Laurie Daly says it's a privilege to be playing at the MCG.
5: I think it's just possibly the excitement of being in a neutral venue, playing a game we love, but playing in a stadium that's just known universally. And I think that's exciting for everyone to be involved in.
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6: Hello and welcome to Music Machine. I'm Bradley Elson. On this week's show, the Weather Service declares an El Niño event for the winter and the spring months. Plus, the Reserve Bank of Australia's interest rates decision. We'll have more on this later. But before we play our first song, let's check in today's weather details. And today was a light rainy day, forecast top of 16 degrees. Currently at Shorebridge Weather Station, it's 15 degrees. Tonight, light rain is expected during... The low will be 13 degrees. Tomorrow, the skies will be mostly cloudy during daytime hours and heavy rain expected during the nighttime hours. The high will be 18 degrees and the low will be 14 degrees. On Thursday, watch the scattered rain showers during the daytime hours. There will be scattered light rain showers during the nighttime hours. The high will be 16 degrees and the low will be 9 degrees. On Friday, scattered light rain showers expected during daytime hours and the skies will be mostly cloudy during the nighttime hours. The high will be 14 degrees and the low will be 7 degrees. On Saturday, expect partly sunny skies during daytime hours and the skies will be partly cloudy during the nighttime hours. The high will be 13 degrees and the low will be 4 degrees. On Sunday, there will be mostly sunny skies during daytime hours and the skies will be partly cloudy during the nighttime hours. The high will be 13 degrees and the low will be 3 degrees. On Monday, there will be mostly sunny skies during daytime hours and the skies will be mostly cloudy during the nighttime hours. The high will be 13 degrees and the low will be 5 degrees. And next Tuesday, expect partly sunny skies during daytime hours and the skies will be partly cloudy during the nighttime hours. The high will be 12 degrees and the low will be 3 degrees. And that's the weather for the week. And to begin Music Machine this week, here's Powderfingers, My Happiness.

That was Peter Allen's I Go To Rio. Before that, Pet Our Fingers, My Happiness. Horsham Country Music Corporation presents Country Music Live at the Horsham RSL, starring Beach Boyd and Beck Hance. It's happening on Thursday, the 23rd of July. We're with a dinner show, two-course meal, country music, meal service 6:30 p.m. And on Friday, July 24, it's the morning show from 10 a.m. to 11:45 a.m. and includes morning tea. For bookings, book at the Horsham RSL, 36 Rockland Street, Horsham, phone 0353 825 912. 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

0: That was Natalie and Blue's Torn, and before that, Empire's Sons Walking on a Dream. The Weather Service has officially declared El Nino active and modelling tips it could be the strongest event in the modern era. El Nino refers to an extended period of warm northern waters in central tropical Pacific. It is a state that can linger for up to a year and disrupt river patterns across the globe. Australia is especially prone to the impacts of these changes in the past events, have been responsible for some of the hottest and driest weather on record. You'll find more information on the BOM website, which is bom.gov.au. Also, the Reserve Bank of Australia left the official cash rate unchanged at 4.35%. The RBA's decision provides Australian borrowers a temporary pause following three consecutive rate hikes that occurred earlier this year. The next Reserve Bank meeting is in 6 weeks' time. Coming up, we've got Alice in Wonderland, Delta Goodrum, plus others. Stay with us.
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That was Delta Grisham's Lost Without You. Before that, Alice in Wonderland's Peace. There's plenty more to come on Music Machine this week. We've got Adele, Black Eyed Peas, and Backstreet Boys, plus others. Stay with us.

0: That was a Backstreet Boys, everybody. Backstreet's back. And before that, Adele's Rolling in Deep and Black Eyed Peas, I'm a Bee. The Horsham Sub-branch of the RSL are having a military history and heritage at the Horsham RSL Wednesdays from 10 a.m. to 4 p.m. Have photographed a local service person, group memorabilia, bring it along. We would love to see it and help you find out more information by calling the Horsham RSL on 0353 825 222. And if you miss one of those numbers, give Triple H a call on 0353 811 011. Coming up, we've got to Rita Ora and Richard Marx plus others. Stay with us.
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That was Richard Marx's Right Here Waiting. Before that, Rita Ora's R.I.P. 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

0: Jump. That was Little Talks. That was of Monsters and Men's Little Talks, and before that, Farrell's Come Get It Bay. And that brings us to the close of Music Machine for this week. Time to head over to the Community Radio Network satellite service. 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
1: I want to acknowledge that I'm recording from stolen and Gadigal land. I pay my respects to Gadigal elders past and present, and I also recognise that the area where FBI Radio is situated, Redfern, has long been a place of storytelling, strength, resistance and resilience for First Nations communities. So, Danny, welcome to All the Best.
2: Thanks for having me, Gabriella. It's so nice to be here.
1: For those who might not know the lore of the Crip Love podcast, can you tell me a little bit about how it came to be?
2: Yeah, sure. So this all started more than 3 years ago now. I was doing an artist residency at Union Docks in New York, and I was thinking about the podcast landscape and what was missing. And I thought representation of disability, love, dating, and sex is something that is not represented a whole lot. And I would love to see a podcast that explores those things. So that's kind of how Crip Love started. And initially, it was going to be a much more conventional, traditional kind of podcast, but along the way it transformed into something else. It kind of evolved into what I think of as more of an art project than a podcast. And that was definitely influenced by my time at Union Docks, which is a center for documentary art. And I guess also like funding, because I decided I wanted to be able to pay participants. So the way that I did that was I framed it as an art project and applied for arts funding for it.
1: That's beautiful. So Crip Love is a very distinct title. Can you unpack a little bit how you came to settle on this title?
2: Basically, Crip is a reclaimed term in the disability community and in critical disability studies. So the reclaiming of the word Crip started around the 1970s with the disability rights movement, and people in the disability community and activists and advocates wanting to, fight for better rights, fight for autonomy, and fight against harmful stereotypes about disability. I think I came up with the title of Crip Love as a way to recognize that lineage.
1: This first story that we're going to explore, who involves Ava and May Lynn, is a very intimate exploration of their little quirky traits. Can you talk me through why you chose to explore this particular couple?
2: They're both artists. They met at art school. So they are both like really deep thinkers, which meant that they came up with the most thoughtful things to say, which, yeah, I feel like really drew me to them. And in this clip, you're going to hear them introducing each other.
3: Should I start?
4: Yeah, okay. Whenever you're ready.
3: Hello, this is Maylin introducing my girlfriend, Ava. Ava is a beautiful fat femme with dark, long, slightly wavy hair. She uses she, they pronouns and has little Hello Kitty mermaid earrings, which she says she feels is like Crip empowerment, and she wears them when she's feeling a bit like mm-mm-mm. And Ava's favorite color is red, and she has a nice red ring and a ring that says dyke and nice blue nail polish.
5: Okay, so this is May Lynn. He's my boyfriend. He uses he, him pronouns. May Lynn is a beautiful Chinese boy, trans mask, queer, autistic, Crip, amazing. Well, you're looking at me now. You have beautiful brown eyes. And he has beautiful short brown hair. You're wearing your favorite hoodie, which is navy, and it has these, like, colored patches all over it. He looks very shy right now. He doesn't like being described.
3: So Ava and I met the first day of my degree. Ava was the queer collective officer at the time at UNSW and was making badges.
5: I was a year into uni and it was open week, so I was holding a stall for, like, prospective students and students that were starting to tell them about the queer collective and all the different collectives they could join that, like, the SRC ran. And so Maylin, I remember, like, him coming over in a group of people and I thought, that's a queer person, just based on how he was dressed. And I thought a very cool looking person as well. We didn't really talk because, like, shy, like, first day of uni, very intimidating. And so I was just like, okay, that's a cool person, like, noted. I don't think I was crushing or anything, but it was memorable.
3: Yeah, we went to the same uni together for 4.5 years, I think. So, yeah, like, we saw each other around. I read some of Ava's writing in the school paper. I saw your photography work. Like, we always had, like, these, like, very, like, moments of connection.
5: I, like, followed Maylin's art throughout the years and I was like, wow, like, he makes such amazing art. Like, was really one of my favorite artists on campus. Like, my best friend was doing an exhibition and she was like, oh, is there anyone you think at COFA should be in my exhibition? And I was like, Maylin. Maylin has the most amazing work. And so to Maylin, like, he just got a random DM from someone that he had, like, a few mutuals with to be like, hey, do you want to be in my exhibition? Had no clue, like, who recommended him or anything. So he ended up being in my bestie's exhibition. And so I remember that day specifically, I was at home, like, because I live with my best friend in a share house. I was at home and she was like, oh, like, Maylin's going to be here in, like, 5 minutes. Like, he's dropping off his work. I'm going to install it for him. And I was in my PJs. I was, like, lying on the sofa and I was like, no, no. And I didn't think I liked him. Anything, like, we didn't have many interactions, but I was like, no, oh my god. And then I forgot how to be a human and I, like, posed myself on the sofa with my laptop. It was really awkward and I was so angry. I was like, I'm in pajamas. And she was like, why are you being so weird about this? And then so Maylin came in and was like, oh, hi. And I was like, hey. Hey. And then I was like, okay, bye. And Maylin left. And then I would always see Maylin around and I felt like we'd have these, like, really awkward conversations, or, like, we'd be in a group and I'd be like, oh my god, like, I just said something embarrassing or, like, unsophisticated, like, but we had all these mutual friends and I knew we'd, like, really get along. So there were all these kind of, yeah, like, ships in the night kind of thing.
3: But we started to get closer when we did a class called Writing as Practice. Ava studies art theory and I did a Bachelor of Fine Arts. So we're in a similar degree and this was sort of like a crossover art theory course. And it was really fun and experimental. And yeah, we sat next to each other in class.
5: I was really excited we were doing Writing as Practice together so we could, like, have reasons to talk, I guess, because we didn't really, like, have conversations set up. And then I don't know what particularly, like, made me have the confidence, but I don't really, like, share my writing with anyone before it's done. But we were, like, sharing our assignment drafts with each other, which I was like, oh my god, I don't show my writing to anyone, which I don't think Maylin really, like, knew because I didn't make, like, a big deal of it. But at the time I definitely was like, it was kind of an indicator to me that there was something special, the fact I was willing to do that.
4: You're listening to All The Best, supported by the Art Gallery of New South Wales. I'm Gabriella Acaria. I'm here with Danny Stewart, who is the creator of the new Crip Love podcast. This second story features a couple that go by the name of Eva and Dick. So, Danny, what stood out to you about this particular couple?
6: When Eva reached out to me, she talked about how she has
2: long COVID and how that has kind of impacted their relationship and how they've navigated that together. And when I was thinking about who I would like to feature in Crip Love, long COVID was definitely a condition that was back of mind that would be good to potentially represent, because it is so misunderstood and there is still so little information about long COVID and how it impacts people.
6: Okay, Dick. Dick is my husband. We've been married since 2018. I first liked him because he's got like a rock and roll kind of style and I'm a 50s pinup, and I fell for his pompadour because he normally does a pompadour and I'm all about the hair, and he's got big mutton chops. So everyone's always like, "Hey, Elvis," you know, because they can't think of anything else to say. So he's tall with dark brown hair and he's got the Buddy Holly glasses and rocks a pomp in a leather jacket and he loves to play the guitar. So, yeah, that's my Dick.
7: So Eva is very eccentric, very interesting, extreme knowledge about pretty much everything. Yeah. And she's my beautiful wife.
6: We met on Tinder. Yeah, I think internet dating is a pretty standard way to meet people now. And it kind of had become a bit of a norm when we met. But, yeah, I'd sworn off dating, cishet men especially, because of the trauma was real. And he was going to be my last date.
7: We didn't beat around the bush, just got straight into it and wanted to meet up straight away. And then we met at Neck of Satan,
6: a cool rooftop bar in Melbourne, and thought that he was really hot, really sweet and really authentic. Yeah. He wasn't trying to be somebody he's not.
7: Straight away, from the moment I saw her, I was like, oh my God, yeah, knockout here. I'm in trouble. She was drop dead gorgeous. She was fully dressed up as a pinup at the time. And we just got along like a house on fire.
6: Talked for hours and hours. I just kind of trauma dumped my whole history on him. And we talked about the things we had in common, especially not wanting children, which I think is an important thing to talk about on a first date. And that was, yeah, as soon as we saw each other, we kind of knew that it was it.
7: We just clicked straight away and didn't stop talking the whole moment. And everything just flowed naturally. Nothing was ever forced.
6: At this stage of dating, we were 32. I just kind of, yeah, I was at that point where I realized that, you know, you've got to be 1,000,000% yourself. And I didn't want to pretend that I'm somebody I'm not, because I was sick of people expecting me to be somebody different, especially being neurodivergent, you know, and I've always like used to be this really conventionally attractive person. So I was told, and it never sat well with me. And so I kept going on these dates and they're, you know, projecting what they wanted on me. And then I would be this over the top ADHD, you know, wearing my heart on my sleeve, you know, type of person. And then they were never okay with that. But I don't want to be anything but myself. You know, my theory was, is I'm just going to dump all of me on this date. And if you can't handle that, if you're going to up and leave me for who I am, then you're going to do it now at the start. So I was like, I'm going to tell you that I'm a sex worker straight away. You know, I'm not going to pretend to be anything different. You know, I'm going to, yep, be all of myself unashamedly.
7: Yeah, she was just genuine and open heart. And she was honest. My big thing is honesty always. Yeah, and able to communicate that as well, whatever emotion she was going through. Yeah, she was able to communicate, and I knew that she wasn't going to hide anything, which is like a big thing. You know, you got to be open and honest, and I knew from that first date that she was going to be open and honest. I could trust her. She had no secrets and just an open book.
6: I locked my keys out of my car, which was kind of a funny first date situation, because I was like, you know, let's continue this on. We'll hang out for as long as we can before I take you to work. And then we had to wait for RACV to come. And then they came and, yeah, we went and had a couple more beers somewhere, and then I drove him to work.
7: Were they drinking before my shift at work. And I was this like bar manager of this little Italian restaurant. And and she was driving me back to work.
6: And I was pretending to be all sweet and nice. And then I started road raging. I was like, da, da, da. And I just completely started swearing my head off at somebody on the road. And then I was like, oops.
4: You're listening to All the Best. I'm Gabriella Acarillo. So, Danny, this third story that we're featuring is Aaron and Lee. What did you find interesting about their particular relationship dynamic?
2: Well, I knew Aaron and Lee from Aaron's work in disability arts activism kind of space, and also the two of them make podcasts together as well. And years ago, when I was running All the Best, I actually did a workshop that was with Aaron, and Lee joined the Zoom call. This was in lockdown time, so it was a workshop on Zoom. And I just remember the dynamic the two of them had in the Zoom call being so funny and endearing. Like in their episode, they talk about how basically Aaron handles all of the mental load for running their household, and then Lee does the physical stuff like the vacuuming and all of that kind of thing, which is difficult for Aaron to do because he's a wheelchair user. And this clip that you're about to hear describes an experience that they had at a party.
8: There was a party that I was organizing at my share house. And at the time, you know, I was starting to become good friends with Aaron.
9: And I was dating someone else at the time. I had a girlfriend at the time that I lived with. And I've been polyamorous my whole adult life, so this was never a issue. So one night he was like, hey, we're having a party at the house tonight. Do you guys want to come? And we were like, oh, we can't really, because we don't really have a ride.
8: So I said, well, what I will do is I will put on a webcam so you can enjoy the party, you know, teleconference in that sort of respect.
9: We were like, oh my God, that's so cute. Let's do it. And we made a joke about, well, if you're going to set up your webcam, I hope you're going to strip for us. Like, obviously we deserve the show. And he was like, absolutely, I promise.
8: Yes, I definitely promised him a striptease. I think I also like snogged a couple of people on camera for him as well. A couple of people that I also liked at the time.
9: And by this point, I was finally kind of at like, okay, maybe I do want to kiss this boy, maybe.
8: He managed to convince a friend of his to pick him and his girlfriend up and bring them down. And he got there, and I think the party went for like another couple of hours or so, at which point I very naturally invited him and his girlfriend to my bedroom, into my bed.
9: It was just us and him in his bedroom, and we were hopping into bed, and we were like, hey, what about that strip tease you promised us? And he was like, well, I guess I did promise it, didn't I? So he got naked and got into bed with us. And around here, I started thinking, maybe he liked me? Maybe.
8: You think that if you give a strip tease to someone, that might indicate that you're kind of interested in like in them in a sexual sense. Maybe for some people, stripping is just a thing you do when you find someone interesting. Like, yeah, certainly not. Like, you know, in my case, no, I wasn't making it platonic. I was very much interested in him as well.
9: We had a lovely time, the three of us, and then we went to sleep. And I was like, wow, I think he does like me. It's like, yeah, Aaron, probably. Like, I feel the need to almost be defensive now and be like, I promise I'm not that oblivious anymore. Like, I was 21. Everyone's oblivious when they're 21. And yeah, we woke up the next day. My girlfriend had to go to work, so she had to leave pretty early.
8: Had breakfast. I think I even did like eggs or something, eggs on toast or something. I take care of the people I'm sleeping with. You know, if you're here, I might as well make you breakfast. And so, yeah, we sort of chatted to each other.
9: And I don't know why, like, but this is actually one of the reasons I think we've stayed together so long. It was very natural for us to just start saying, like, hey, what does this mean? Are we dating? Like, was this just a hookup? Like, you know, what does it mean?
8: And yet, me and Aaron agreed that we would like to be partners.
9: Casual boyfriends, not too serious. Yeah, how'd that work out, past Aaron? In fact, I even remember at the time I said to my girlfriend, like, I don't know how long this will last. Like, I think this is probably just kind of a fling. I said that 16 years ago.
2: And now you're here.
9: And now we're here.
2: So when did things change from being something more casual to something more serious?
9: More serious. So there were two main points, but there were a lot of little points in between them. But the two main ones was my girlfriend and I broke up, and I had been living with her. We'd been together like 3.5 years. It was a very serious relationship. It was the most devastating breakup I've ever had. And that was about 6 months into dating Lee.
8: He was in love with his girlfriend. Like, just, I knew that he also loved me, but the sheer grief at the loss of that relationship was something to see. And as his partner, like, it was important that I help him through it. I mean, among other things, he was homeless for a while.
9: I had to move out. And I didn't have anywhere to go. So I did crash with Lee for about a week and a bit. And then, full credit to Lee, I'm so proud of him retroactively for this. He basically told me, I can't be the one doing this. Like, you need to move out. Like, you can't move in with me. Like, I can't handle all of this grief of yours. Like, I can't do it. And I'm really glad he did that. Like, I think that our relationship would not have survived if he had not done that.
4: You're listening to All the Best. I'm Gabriella Acaria. In this last story, Plum and Cherry bond over how they might not share the same interests, but they still connect over it. Can you talk a little bit more about that, Danny?
2: Yeah, so with Plum and Cherry, Plum talks about how they were a bit apprehensive when first talking to Cherry because Cherry was expressing how much they really, really liked this particular horror video game. And Plum was kind of like, oh, I don't know, like, I don't really like horror. I don't really like that kind of thing. But then because Plum liked Cherry so much, decided to give it a go, and they ended up really bonding over it. And I think that it shows how when you really like someone, you just become interested in what they're interested in because you want to know what they're about. I think wanting to know what that other person is into is so special.
10: I saw that they had phasmophobia in their bio.
11: Phasmophobia is a video game where you are paranormal investigators and you go to locations and you try to figure out what the ghost is. It's kind of like Cluedo. Like, it has this, like, you find the different evidence and elements to figure out, like, who is it, basically. It's like that. It's like a who is it kind of thing. And yeah, I was really obsessed with phasmophobia at the time. Like, obsessed, obsessed, obsessed, obsessed.
10: At the time, I was someone that wasn't really interested in horror because it is a horror game. And I placed a judgment that I wasn't sure if I would really get along with Cherry because they liked horror intensely and they suggested we play Phasmophobia. And that's when I started to feel nervous because it was something that I felt I wouldn't be interested in. But I was open to trying because I felt like I really liked Cherry. I really was interested in Cherry and I really resonated with the ideas they shared. So I downloaded the game and we started playing.
11: It has an in-game talking feature. So the first time we actually verbally spoke was inside of the game.
10: But I had to ask my friend to join because I felt so anxious about talking to someone new.
11: Yeah, I thought it was interesting that Plum brought somebody and I was like nervous. But then it was funny because me and Plum's friend kind of just ended up talking like the whole time at the start. And Plum was just like listening, I guess.
10: I mostly just observed how Cherry was towards my friend. at the time. And I thought Cherry was really funny and that their personality was like really chatty and bubbly, and that is something that I liked about them. And through that, I got to know them from a sense of comfortability that I felt like gave me the opportunity to feel comfortable in talking to them.
12: And then the friend like left, and so it was just me and Plum. And I think we ended up spending like 18 hours on a Discord call just doing a lot of different things.
11: Yeah.
12: We didn't sleep. Well, first we played Phasmophobia, but then we ended up just talking a lot in it. I don't even know what we were talking about. Lots of different things. And Plum was so blunt. And Plum was asking like the most like left field questions to me, and like basically like interviewing me a bit, like, oh, what's your opinion on this? And like, what do you think about this? It's very scattered, but somewhere along the way, I had my camera on, and then I was just playing the Pitbull songs that I liked and lip syncing. Like, I like doing Pitbull lip syncing.
10: They did it because I expressed how I didn't like Pitbull, because my brother used to listen to Pitbull a lot, and it gave me like this weird man vibe that is like, I don't know, like player and stuff. And so Cherry started to do a performance for me, which was very funny. And although I do hate Pitbull, I think I love it through Cherry's love for Pitbull when they were growing up.
1: 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The clips you heard in today's episode were produced by Danny Stewart. The music was by Brianna Jones and Paul McAdam from Library Siesta. And the series was produced with the support of Create New South Wales. Thank you so much, Danny, for being with us.
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2: Welcome to Well Well Well, the show where we delve into the health and well-being issues affecting our LGBTIQA plus communities and people living with HIV. I'm your host, Joel Parker, and this episode is recorded on the lands of the Wurundjeri people of the Kulin Nation at Thorn Harbour Health headquarters on Hoddle Street in Abbotsford, Melbourne. On this episode of Well Well Well, we're talking to Eleni Gabrielides and Karina Reeves, two health promotion officers and managers from two of Australia's HIV and AIDS organisations. So Karina's joining us from WAC, the AIDS Council of WA, Western Australia, and Eleni is joining us from Meridian, which is the equivalent organisation in the ACT, the Australian Capital Territory. So each state and jurisdiction across Australia has a similar organisation. In Victoria, we have Thorn Harbour Health. In New South Wales, we have ACON. And all of these organisations work locally to promote health information about HIV, sexual health, all sorts of things for queer communities. So on this episode, we're getting together with them and we're talking about why Australia is structured like that. Why do we have these individual councils? Why do we not just have one massive organization doing all of the work? So we're going to talk about localization, trust, you know, health promotion in the new kind of media environment that we see today with social media and things like that. You'll also learn what a woo girl is, a health promotion woo girl. All that and more coming up on today's episode of Well Well Well.
3: You're getting Well Well Well with the team from Thorn Harbour Health.
2: You are listening to Well Well Well here on Joy and the Community Radio Network, and I'm now joined by Karina and Eleni. Welcome to the show, both of you.
4: Thank you so much for having us.
5: Thank you for having us, Joel.
2: Thanks for being here for, you know, a chat about all things health promotion across Australia. I guess to start with, can you introduce yourselves, your roles, and kind of like what brought you into this work? Why don't we start with Eleni?
4: Sure. Hi, everyone. My name is Eleni. I use she, her pronouns. I work at Meridian, so ACT's HIV and LGBTQ plus organisation in Canberra, on beautiful Ngunnawal country. I manage the health promotion team here at Meridian, and I've been working in this organisation for almost 6 years now. And what got me here, I've always been interested in sex and sexual health for as long as I can remember, and I've always wanted to work in this space. And I found my way here through various different degrees and have a Master's of Sexology as part of that as well. And, yeah, I just love it so much.
5: Yeah, so my name is Karina, my pronouns are she, her, and I'm over at WAC on the West Coast on beautiful Wajak Noongar Budja, the WA HIV organisation. And so I'm the manager of population health and community development, and our team covers statewide sexual health promotion and LGBTQIA plus inclusion through a number of ways like campaigns, projects, resources, education, things like that. And I guess the way that I found myself here, I never really knew that it could be a career path. It was something I was curious about and decided to enroll in a health promotion degree. And since then, it's really taken off. I think the people that I've met and the work that I've been able to do has been able to help me find this sort of really creative, people-focused sector, which is incredible. I really enjoy it. And I think what's really beautiful is that, like, the HIV sector does really reflect a lot of the inequities in our world, and being able to work in this space is honestly a privilege of being able to contribute to progress, I guess, and better outcomes.
2: It's so interesting how you're both, you know, so geographically separate, but then have these kind of like shared values, I guess, across the work that you do. There's like a bit of jargon thrown around when we're talking about like HIV and health promotion and things like that. And I wanted to like ask you both, like in a nutshell, if you had to summarize it like in a sentence or two, what is health promotion?
4: Karina, do you want to go first?
5: Yeah, it's a hard question, which is why you just received some lack of response. I think definitionally health promotion is about enabling people to take control of and make decisions around their own health and well-being, mm-hmm. but it also asks us to think critically about the social determinants that influences someone's behavior. And I think it's also great that it asks us to look at separate things, not in silos, but in sort of collaboration and in tangent with other things, mm-hmm. and how they shape, I guess, the world around us.
2: Mm-hmm.
4: Yeah, absolutely. Health promotion is everything from educating the broader public about choices that they can make in terms of behaviour to be, like, quote unquote, healthier. But it's also looking at things like access to services and whether or not people can go to a health clinic to get a test or make a healthy choice at all.
2: Yeah, I mean, big job, right? Like, lots going on there. And you also mentioned social determinants of health there, which has come up a few times. And that's like the things in your social environment that determine how healthy you are, right? Because I think a lot of the time people think of like hospitals and the doctor as like their kind of main health outcomes. But actually, as we know, there's like this whole massive range of things that sort of affect your health outcomes. Before the meeting, before we got jumped on the call and started recording this, Eleni, you mentioned health promotion woo girls. And I wanted to ask a little bit more about that. Who are the health promotion woo girls? Is this a self-bestowed title?
4: This is a very recent and self-proclaimed title, but I will say health promotion woo girls is gender non-specific. Anyone can join the category of health promotion woo girl. Eligibility requirements are complete enthusiasm, occasional woo, ability to have a bit of fun, passion.
2: Yeah.
4: Would you add anything, Karina?
5: I think I completely agree with what you just said. I think health promotion woo girls, I think we find each other instead of there being like an eligibility. I think where people, like you said, job with a shared values, shared passion, and we just like to have a bit of fun too.
2: Yeah, I love it. I thought it was like such a nice term. And it did also make me think, like you're saying, it's gender non-specific, but, you know, you're both using she, her pronouns, like femme-identifying people, I feel like I could say. What's it kind of like to be identifying as such in a space where, you know, HIV, AIDS, those orgs that you work for have primarily been, you know, run by and for gay men? What's it like now to kind of be in that space, and how have things changed?
4: That is a big question, John.
5: Yeah. It's a question I've been thinking about a lot, actually. I can say from the WA side that I can relate it to our current trends in epi. So we're seeing what is called a divergent epidemic when it comes to HIV, because we're seeing, even though MSMs still are represented in a high proportion in our epi, we're also seeing a rise in people born overseas from who are acquiring HIV through heteronormative. No, that's the word I don't want to be saying, heterosexual contact. So we are seeing those like

0: position that has historically been led by gay, bisexual men who have sex with men, it's a responsibility that I don't take lightly. I agree with Karina. The HIV environment in Australia is changing, and we are seeing many different perspectives and lived experience within this space. I also think that sometimes education about HIV and sexual health sometimes needs to come not from the inside. People like to receive messages from different sources and don't always receive the message as safely, I guess, from somebody that is a gay or bisexual man. Because there is still a lot of stigma that exists. Not to say that that is always the case. There's absolutely occasions where it is culturally appropriate and relevant for a very specific deliverer of information, but it's not always the case.
1: Yeah, well, and I think, like, what you're kind of touching on there is that, like, there's been a lot of change since these organisations were first founded and since, you know, the first HIV cases came to Australia. And I kind of wanted to touch a little bit more, like Karina, you were talking about a divergent epidemic, which I think is particularly the case in WA, right? And so I wanted to ask, like, specifically, what's kind of different about what you do in WA that maybe other people don't do?
2: Well, what comes top of mind when I think about WA is that we are such a large spread of land, but so isolated, not only in that we're isolated from the rest of Australia, but also, like, our regional communities are so diversely spread. But within those communities, it's not just one cohort of people. There's a lot of cultural diversity in that as well. And I also think our proximity to Southeast Asia and Sub-Saharan Africa means that we're seeing mobility from those countries as a major factor in HIV transmission. So those things are really critical to think about in the WA context. And I think it really goes to show that, like, very, I suppose, community-led and very tailored responses and strategies are really quite crucial because of that social and cultural diversity in WA.
1: Mm. And then, Eleni, you work primarily in the Australian Capital Territory in Canberra. What's the situation there? How's that different?
0: Oh, I always find it very difficult to describe Canberra to people who are not Canberran.
1: I haven't had the pleasure of either Perth or Canberra.
0: Canberra is an incredibly diverse place. Canberra, the meaning of the word Canberra is actually meeting place, and it truly really defines what our both our city and our territory kind of is. It is so diverse, and it is both a very large country town, but also one of the most transient cities in Australia. People come and go from our city so frequently, either to other parts of our country or overseas. And we just have such a large collection of public servants, of students, of various different sectors that all come together in one big, beautiful mess. And so health messaging is quite unique in Canberra because we have to tailor it to such a vast audience. And we're also quite small.
1: Yeah, right. So you have, like, lots of kind of different little groups, I guess, that you need to reach. And one size, as we know, does not fit all. I wanted to talk a bit about kind of the more sort of marketing campaign side of health promotion, because there's sort of the education and there's the person-to-person stuff, but then there's kind of like the bigger, you know, posters on the street type thing that we do as well. And I feel like one of the things that sort of everyone is struggling with who works in this kind of space is that the media environment has changed so much from when, you know, the first HIV cases came to Australia, where it was guerrilla stickers and pamphlets and things like that that were posted out. Now, you know, we've got doom scrolling, double screening, we've got AI. How has that changed your work, just even in the last couple of years?
0: There has been such a shift in the time that I have been working in this sector, even just now. And it's interesting that you called back to, you know, guerrilla marketing, because I feel sometimes politically it feels like we're going back to that space a little. Things have changed in global views, and there are influences of various different belief systems throughout our world that feel particularly loud right now. And it's making conversation, public conversations about HIV, about sexual health, about LGBTIQA+ communities difficult

0: and awfully political. And the communities that we work with are not political playing pieces. They are people and communities that we support and in the utmost caring way. And so we at Meridian find it can be quite difficult to be in a public space that allows a comment section because of the harmful views that can flock to those kind of areas, which makes our posts harmful for our communities to be in. So it can be quite difficult. I think in the age of AI, it's also I don't want to use the word terrifying. It's an interesting time because we, I think, as a sector, are coming to the understanding that the resources that we continue to make and the websites we build and all of the things don't really stand a chance while people are using AI technologies as supportive advice, whether it be for medical or social or whatever it might be, and how we work with a platform that people are going to, I think we're all still learning how to do.
1: I mean, yeah, it's a pretty fraught environment, and like the amount of people that are now searching for sexual health and relationship advice through AI, through generative models like ChatGPT, it's sort of begs the question, like, is there even space for organizations like, you know, Thorn Harbor Health, WAC, Meridian to exist when people are getting that information there? Karina, what do you think about that?
2: I think the age of AI has caused a lot of mistrust, which means that we have to really claw back that trust, and it shows how valuable it is to have those face-to-face relationships. I think media as a tool is still very effective when it comes to health communication, but perhaps more from an awareness perspective as opposed to a behavior change perspective. I think it sort of made me really actually value human error. Even just seeing an email with a typo, it makes me feel more trusted in that person of actually writing down and conveying their thoughts without the use of AI. I definitely see the value in it in that sense, but I can see it having impact on my ways of thinking, and I can only imagine it's the same for the broader population. I think it's been challenging that it's caused a questioning of like authenticity, I guess, and how organizations are able to respond to that, but also keep their values and authenticity, and how that is perceived by communities, really quite important. So I think there will hopefully always be work for us or space for us to keep on, because we need that face-to-face community trust and community building.
1: And I guess as well, like, to put a sort of hopeful spin on it, like, these organizations have been around doing this work for decades, you know, and have remained sort of like flexible and responsive as media environments have changed. So although it feels like this particular change right now is potentially more drastic or more accelerated than it has been before, I don't doubt that the orgs will stick around and continue doing the work.
0: I cannot emphasize enough the value that in-person engagement has. You know, seeing somebody's face change when you provide a piece of information that they've not learned about before, about their body or their sex life or anybody in their life, it truly makes the world of difference to that person, and the trust that is built through those conversations is much more valuable than anything they'd see while scrolling.
1: Yeah, well, that's funny, because I had a question, does in-person engagement still matter in this digital world? But I think you've answered it there.
0: Yes,
1: that, yes it does. I think like one of the other things about in-person engagement and like events is, actually, I went to my first Pride March. I tell this story a lot because I went to my first Pride March like last year, and I'm like nearly 30, so that was my first time, and I kind of never was like, oh, I guess I don't need that, I'll be fine. And then I went to it and I was like, oh my god, I feel really good right now. Like, I feel really celebrated, really seen. And I was like, oh, okay, so this is what that in-person stuff is about, and actually is still so
0: belonging.
1: Important. So I like to share that story as like the marketing and the comms matter, but so do the events, and so does the in-person stuff.
2: I think, like, also just one more point I want to make is that I do agree that in-person engagement matters, but I also think the ability to have in-person engagement real-time online is also really important, especially in WA context, because we are so huge in terms of our geography. So that's actually been really effective to be able to utilize like Zoom and Teams and things. Like, we often forget about that, but that's actually quite needed to be able to reach people far and wide.
1: Yeah,
0: yes, absolutely.
1: Yeah, particularly true for WA, I imagine, with that big spread of land that you're up against. We are fast running out of time. I could keep talking to you both for hours about this. A couple of last kind of wrap-up questions. And I kind of was saying this before about the sort of like the way that when you're sort of dealing with sexual health, HIV, it feels quite important, and you need to address it quickly and fast and in the most kind of impactful way. But at the same time, that sort of makes it a little bit harder to kind of experiment and try new things. What do you both feel like about that sort of aspect of our work? Do you feel like you have enough space to kind of experiment?
2: I think that's hard to answer because I feel like where we're situated, like I think when we, in our society, when we think of health, we don't think of prevention. So I find that's not often prioritized in funding or grants. It's often you have to demonstrate the most need in terms of notifications or other STI numbers, things like that. Whereas I think the argument should be that we will always have work to do we should always be in this space because we do need to prevent before anything worse happens.
1: So it's almost like you're a victim of your own success a little bit.
2: A really tangible example is that not recently, but the syphilis outbreak across Australia, and we had a really strong response, and the numbers started going down about a year ago, and then there was less resourcing put into the syphilis prevention campaigns, and we're seeing the numbers rise again. So I don't think we should leave it until we see numbers rise in this STI context. I think we should always be here. I think the framing of sexual health is often quite deficit in that it's people often think of it as acquiring an STI, but actually it's the absence of disease. It's more of that positive ability to have positive sexual health and well-being. I think that should really be the core of the work that we're doing, but that's not easily translated, I think, when it comes to the funders or sort of the systems that we have around us.
1: Pleasure free from fear is a bit hard to sell to the government for some reason, isn't it? Eleni, what do you think about that?
0: I think we do have some freedoms to try new approaches, but it is quite... I find it quite difficult to be like, oh, do we try this new fun thing? Because at any moment we could be needing to react to a new outbreak of something or higher case numbers in an area. So leaving room for that reactive work is still incredibly important because at any moment things could raise in various different ways. You know, a couple of years ago we had Mpox arrive here in Australia and we rapidly had to pivot and put resourcing into that for the first time. So yes, I do think creativity there is space for, and I also agree that promoting pleasure and sex positivity is a difficult sell to our funders. However, I think more and more people are understanding. We recently saw the Before Play campaign come from the Australian federal government, and that was sexy and positive, and it was the first time I'd ever seen something from the government like that. So I do think more and more people are understanding that having positive and healthy conversations about sex needs to occur before anyone's even interested in preventing an STI.
1: Yep. I couldn't agree more. I guess just to, you know, that's like a nice, pretty much perfect way to end it. But just as one final thing, I wanted to ask you both what exciting projects have you got coming up? What's one thing that you've got coming up that you're really stoked about or excited about? Why don't we stay with Eleni just quickly?
0: Something I am really excited about is Meridian is branching into more areas of health. I think a lot of organizations are. So while our grassroots is HIV space, we are for LGBTQ+ communities broadly and are branching more into the LGBTQ TQ plus health space. So we've got some work coming up in the chemsex space. We've recently done some work in the cervical screening space, and enhancing health for our communities more broadly is always really exciting to me because it encourages more people into the conversation, and you can weave HIV and sexual health into all of that. So I don't really have anything specific to tell you right now. It's just more broadening and yep. more new things.
1: Reaching more people, right?
0: Yeah.
1: How about you, Karina?
2: I've honestly got a similar response to Eleni. A really big change that's occurring as WAC is that we are actually merging with our hepatitis organisation in WA. And what it does mean is that we are able to reach more people and I think work in more broader spaces that do contribute to sexual health and STI and BBV transmission. So that is incredibly exciting. And then I think personally got a few projects with people born overseas, which is my absolute passion. It's just wonderful to see the project that I'm working on. One of the projects I'm working on now is working with volunteers who've been with us for a long time and then being able to train them as peers and see them go out into their own communities, I think is really quite special because being able to tap into community champions and then helping them see where they can go with their passion is just, I think, the core of what the HIV response has done for such a long time. Mm. So that's incredibly exciting too.
1: Yeah, I mean,
0: can I add one more thing?
1: I'm so sorry. Go for it.
0: both Meridian and WAC are part of the National Connect project as well. The rollout that is coming from Swan Harbour, and I don't know about you, Karina, but I feel so privileged to be part of a response in which we're putting HIV self-test kits on the street, available to anyone to access at any one time. It's incredible to be able to provide testing in that way and is reaching more people, right? It is working with universities and working with international students to make sure that testing is accessible to them, and it's just a really exciting time.
1: Yeah, I mean, so many exciting projects on the horizon. The Connect one, just everybody loves it. Everybody's getting behind it in such a huge way, which is really, really cool to see. Thank you both so much for joining me. I'm so, like, amazed by the work that you do, and it really gives me hope, you know. I'm like, I feel like the states are in good hands and the response is in good hands. So thanks for the work you do, and thank you so much for joining me.
2: Thank you so much for having us, Joel. It's been a pleasure.
0: Thank you so much.
2: Thank you for sharing the space, Eleni. It's been great to chat, all three of us, to chat things out.
0: Absolutely. I love working with you both so much across the country. So thank you so much.
1: Thank you.
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1: And that's all we have time for on this episode of Well, Well, Well. 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Thanks so much for listening.
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7: We're going full send this week. So much incredible new music on the show. The return of Ryan Beatty, one of my favourites for 2023. Holly Humberston's got new music out. Taylor Swift is on the soundtrack to Toy Story. Her very clever fans figured it out before anybody. Our headliner this week, though, comes from an Australian artist who is on an absolute tear right now.
6: From the Joy 94.9 studios in St Kilda, Victoria, and across the country on the Community Radio Network, this is The Sound of Now. with Triana Butler and Alana Rosso.
7: I'm exactly one half of that lineup. I'm Triana Butler.
8: I'm Alana Rosso, and we are sending it today, aren't we, Triana? Absolutely sending it. We had no doubt in our mind when we saw this first song that this was going to be the headliner, didn't we?
7: Yeah, out of Byron Bay, York is the name that she goes by. The Unfinished Business EP came out in the middle of last year, and since then, there were different, like, extended versions of it. We're going to put a remix out with another artist and a remix out with another artist. That final project is now called Finished Business. That came out in April, and she's gone, okay, yep, onto the next thing. She's just going for it. It's so impressive. On a tear of brilliant singles. And genuinely, is this one of the best Australian songs of the year? I think it's a strong contender, Alana.
8: Put it in the list. Absolutely put it in the list.
7: All right, here it is. Your headliner this week.
6: Headliner.
7: From York, out of Byron Bay, this is Breakup Season. It's the

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Milt Jackson and the Monty Alexander Trio, Milt Jackson vibraphone, and the lineup of the trio, pretty good stuff. Monty Alexander piano, John Clayton bass, and Jeff Hamilton drums. Once I Loved by Antonio Carlos Jobim, recorded in Los Angeles in 1977. Recorded quite a few years prior to that, 1959 to be precise. Let's spend 11 minutes with this classic.

Once upon a summertime, and we'll be together again. It's the wonderful Sue Rainey. A couple of love songs. Let's enjoy John Coltrane.

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2: Good morning, I'm Laura Devoy. US President Donald Trump says he's not happy with Israel after it continued to attack Hezbollah targets in Lebanon despite a deal with Iran that was meant to stop the fighting. The BBC's Bernd Debusman has the story.
3: President Trump's comments today at the G7 were perhaps his strongest yet about how he's kind of acknowledged at this stage that that really is one of the biggest complications going forward is the Israeli operations against Hezbollah. This has been something that's been bubbling for quite some time, and in recent weeks we had had a number of rather strong exchanges between President Trump and President Netanyahu. Just a few weeks ago there was a very terse phone call in which expletives were thrown around because of this very issue.
2: The Australian Medical Association wants urgent action to address severe doctor shortages. Shannon Kirkwood reports.
4: The AMA says the Whole of Medical Workforce Compendium report details the projected shortfall of specialists and registrars. An undersupply of full-time equivalent specialists is forecast to reach close to 7,000 by 2033. For registrars, it's 2,398. AMA President Dr. Danielle McMullen says the report also brings attention to the reliance on international medical graduates. She says Australia must build a more sustainable and effective domestic training pipeline. The AMA is asking state and territory governments to do more to boost training places, for the federal government to expand its specialist training program, and a commitment from all governments to meet requirements of a national agreement crucial to high-quality patient care and retention.
2: Text messages sent using unregistered branded sender IDs will soon appear on mobile phones as unverified, and they'll be grouped in a single thread with other unverified messages. The changes are designed to give Australians more confidence that messages sent with a branded sender ID are legit and will help to better identify scams. They'll come into effect from the 1st of July. In the US, the FBI says it thwarted a plot to attack the UFC event at the White House earlier this week. The alleged plan reportedly involved using drones to target nearby buildings and force a mass evacuation, which would have directed people towards a sniper team. FBI Director Kash Patel says five people were in custody, though 23 have been identified as part of a network. Vice President J.D. Vance spoke to American Fox News.
5: Trying to look at the underground networks that drive towards this violence. 23 people do not get to the point where they're going to commit a mass terror incident in Washington, D.C. without some serious funding, without some serious coordination. And we've actually been trying to go with those networks of coordination because this is a terrorist plot.
2: Heavy rainfall, which could lead to flash flooding, is forecast in parts of South Australia today. The Bureau of Meteorology says heavy rain is possible for parts of the northwest pastoral from early this morning, extending to the west coast later and the Eyre Peninsula by this afternoon. 6 hourly totals between 30 and 45 millimetres are possible, with localised falls up to 60 millimetres. Turning to sport, in athletics, Scout Gout has finished third in the 150 metres at the Ostrava Golden Spike in Czechia. Olympic gold medalist Noah Lyles won the race and broke the world record with a time of 14.67 seconds. Gout's time of 14.96 is an Australian record. And in tennis, Serena Williams' return to Wimbledon has been confirmed. The All England Tennis Club has granted a wild card to Serena and Sister Venus for the women's doubles draw. The sisters have won 6 doubles titles together at Wimbledon.
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7: Good morning to you. It's Walshie on the wireless. It is, of course, Wednesday morning, the 17th of June. Folks, hold those phones. I will give you the cue to call at the right time, but it's not at the moment. We've got to look at the weather first, and then we'll get back to the music mix. And also, during this segment, Jen Myers will drop by from the Sunshine Coast to talk about what's happening musically with Jen Myers and the Rough and Tumble. It is. Good morning, country.
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7: Brisbane, partly cloudy, 23. Sydney, partly cloudy, 22. Canberra, morning fog, cloudy day, 18. Melbourne, partly cloudy, 20. In Hobart today, cloudy, light rain easing, 16. And Adelaide, cloudy, rain, 20. Perth, 18 and partly cloudy, while in Alice Springs, becoming cloudy, late showers are expected, and 28. Here in Harrington and Taree on the mid-north coast of New South Wales, mostly sunny, light winds, and a top of 23. You're up to date with news, sport and weather. We'll have another bulletin for you in around 24 minutes. Hold those phones, not yet, folks.
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7: All right, folks, thank you for that. Now we'll open up the phones and you've got 23 minutes to get your name in. We'll close off at the next news and weather. And the phone number to call for the CD giveaway, 0488 677 645. 0488 677 645. 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

0: A very good morning to you as you're waking around Australia on this Wednesday morning, the 17th of June. Folks, firstly, our CD giveaway this morning, Brendan McMahon's album As the Road Unfolds, has closed. And we've got 102 entries. We'll do that draw this coming half hour. And we'll also go back to the music mix on this hump day. It is Good Morning Country, looking at the weather around Australia firstly.
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0: Brisbane, partly cloudy, 23. Sydney, partly cloudy, 22. Canberra, morning fog, cloudy day, 18. Melbourne, partly cloudy, 20. Hobart, cloudy, light rain easing, and 16. Adelaide, cloudy, rain, 20. Perth, 18 and partly cloudy. And Alice Springs, becoming cloudy, late showers expected, and 28. Into Queensland, Cairns, partly cloudy, a shower or two, 26. Townsville, cloudy, 27. And Mackay, partly cloudy, possible shower about, and 25. Rockhampton, 25 and partly cloudy. Hervey Bay, partly cloudy, 24. And Gander, 25 and partly cloudy. Into New South Wales, Armidale, partly cloudy, 19. Orange, partly cloudy, 16. Yass, morning fog, cloudy day, 17. And Young, cloudy, 19. Cooma, morning fog, partly cloudy day to follow, and 17. Batemans Bay, partly cloudy, 22, and Bega, 21, and partly cloudy, and Griffith, 22, and partly cloudy. Inner Victoria, Mildura, partly cloudy, a shower or two, 23. Swan Hill, partly cloudy, 22, and Shepparton, 20, and partly cloudy. Bansdale, partly cloudy, 22. Horsham and Warrnambool, both cloudy, with showers increasing, 19. Into South Australia, Mount Gambier, cloudy, showers, 19. Port Pirie, cloudy, rain. Possible late thunderstorm there, and a top of 20. Ceduna, partly cloudy, showers, and they could be possibly heavy falls there as well. Top of 18. Into Tasmania, Nubina, cloudy, light showers, 15. Huonville, cloudy, light rain easing, 17. And Oatlands, cloudy, light rain easing, 15. In the Territory, Darwin, sunny, 32. Over to WA, in Albany, cloudy, shower or two, 14. Bunbury, partly cloudy, 17. Karratha, sunny, 25. And Newman, cloud clearing, 18. In Kununurra today, sunny, 32. Broome, partly cloudy, 30. And here in Harrington and Taree on the mid-north coast of New South Wales, mostly sunny, light winds, a top of 23. You are up to date with news, sport and weather. We'll get back to that music mix before we do the draw on this hump day. It is Walshy on the wireless. Good morning.
2: There are some clear warning signals that someone you love could be abusing drugs or alcohol. Violent mood swings. 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The Salvation Army Bridge Program for Drug and Alcohol Rehabilitation. 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

0: A very good morning to you as you're waking around Australia, or you're still with us. It is the final hour of Good Morning Country on this Wednesday, June 17. Folks, I've got a special birthday shout out in a moment, but also we'll get back to the music mix on this hump day. Walshy on the wireless from the bunker in Harrington, looking out. White puffy clouds out there and a blue sky scattered amongst it. Not much breeze in them palm trees, but the sun is quite prevalent this morning. A nice change, I can assure you. We'll look at the weather for the major centres right now.
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0: Brisbane, partly cloudy, 23. Sydney, partly cloudy, 22. Canberra, morning fog, cloudy day, a top of 18. And Melbourne, 20 and partly cloudy. Hobart, cloudy, light rain easing, 16. And Adelaide, cloudy and rain, 20. Perth, partly cloudy, 18. Alice Springs, becoming cloudy, late showers expected, a top of 28. And as I say, here in Harrington and Taree, on the mid-north coast of New South Wales, mostly sunny with light winds, and a top of 23. You're up to date with news, sport and weather. We'll have another bulletin for you in around 23 and a half minutes from now.
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1: National Radio News.
2: Good morning, I'm Laura Devoy. The federal government has locked in a 15% pay rise for childcare workers. The government is investing a further $3.6 billion over the next 2 years, but the investment will be tied to a commitment from childcare centres to limit fee increases. From July, workers in the family daycare and in-home sectors will also be eligible for the payment. And from July next year, services that don't meet the safety standard will have their funding cut or suspended. With a deal to end the war with Iran set to be signed this week, US President Donald Trump is now turning his attention to the Russia-Ukraine conflict. It's been more than 4 years since Russia invaded its neighbour. Overnight, Mr. Trump met with Ukraine's President Volodymyr Zelensky at the G7 summit in France, and he spoke with Russia's Vladimir Putin earlier this week. He says Russia should make a deal.
3: Russia's lost tremendous amounts of people, and so has Ukraine. And it's crazy what's going on there, but we had a meeting, and we'll see how. I spoke with President Putin on Sunday, and it's sort of the same thing. I mean, they just keep going, fighting, losing soldiers. They lose so many soldiers.
2: Another two men have been charged in relation to the alleged kidnapping and murder of an elderly man in Sydney earlier this year. Police say 85-year-old Chris Bagsarian was taken from his home in North Ryde in February in a case of mistaken identity. His remains were found 11 days later. Two men, aged 19 and 21, were arrested yesterday and charged with murder and take detain in company with intent to ransom, occasioning actual bodily harm. They'll both face court today. Four others have previously been charged and remain before the courts. Bicycle Industries Australia is supporting Queensland's e-bike safety changes. The new laws come into effect next month and will crack down on dangerous and illegal e-bikes and e-scooters. General Manager at Bicycle Industries Australia, Peter Burke, has explained to National Radio News if riders are caught not complying with the new safety standards, police have the ability to not only seize but crash the e-bike. He says this is relevant for residents and visitors.
4: The main changes for the riders in the community are age, must be 16, licence, must have a licence. They're the two key ones. There's obviously now the compliance with EN 15194, which says that if you modify the bike, you have broken the law, and that's something that's different from the past.
2: The Brisbane City Council has announced a near 4% rise in rates. Lord Mayor Adrian Schrinner is set to hand down the council's budget today. He says the average rate rise is below inflation. A Russian artist and vocal critic of President Vladimir Putin has been shot dead in Poland. Authorities say Robert K., also known as Semyon Skrepetsky, was shot in a car park in a town about 40 kilometres from the Belarusian border. Two Belarusian citizens have been detained. Turning to sport, France has defeated Senegal 3-1 in the FIFA World Cup. Kylian Mbappe scored 2 goals. The second match of the day between Iraq and Norway is about to get underway. Later, Lionel Messi's Argentina will take on Algeria and Austria will face Jordan. The AFL Tribunal has upheld a 3-match suspension handed to North Melbourne's Paul Curtis. The 23-year-old was charged over a tackle that concussed West Coast's Hamish Davis. And in tennis, Alex Dimonor and Rinki Hijikata are both through to the second round of the Queen's Club Championships after straight sets wins this morning.
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6: Very good morning to you as you're waking around Australia on this Wednesday morning, 17th of June. Folks, we're heading into the final mix of this Wednesday hump day in just a moment. But before we do any more, let's look at the weather in WA today.
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6: And in Albany, cloudy, a shower or two expected, 14. Bunbury, partly cloudy, 17. Karratha, sunny, 25. Newman, cloud clearing 18. In Kununurra today, sunny and 32. Broome, partly cloudy 30. And Perth, partly cloudy 18. Meanwhile, here in Harrington and Taree on the mid-north coast of New South Wales, blue patches, white puffy clouds are out there and the sun is out. Mostly sunny, light winds. Not much happening in those palm trees in the distance. And a top of 23 here locally. You're up to date with news, sport and weather. Folks, we'll get back to the music mix. Just on 25 minutes remaining.
7: Taking your child to school or picking them up, particularly children under 10, make sure you park your car legally and safely and walk them right to or from the school gate or bus stop so they don't have to cross the road alone. And if they're under 8, hold their hand.

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I'm Phyllis, your presenter with you right through until 1 o'clock. Starting my program today was Dusty Spittle with Another Country Town. This next couple of songs I'm playing, I don't know whether you listen or watch your TV, but on NITV, there was a great show from Willie Nelson and all his friends for Willie's 90th birthday, and he did sing. It was a great show anyhow. So I'm going to play a couple of Willie Nelson's. First up is Band of Brothers, and then you will hear One More Song to Write. Enjoy.

0: Hi, Phyllis. Gee, your garden looks nice. Wish mine was like this.
1: Well, Jean, have you heard of KLM Concreting and Soil Yard in Golf Course Road?
0: Yes, I have. But they only do driveways and other professional jobs, don't they?
1: No, they also have landscaping materials, bobcat and backhoe, excavator and truck hire.
0: Really?
1: And that's not all. They will clean up your block, pools, and they also do concrete removal.
0: Gee, they do all of that. I knew they had garden supplies, but all this as well.
1: Yes, they are very professional and have very affordable rates. In fact, they have the best prices in town and the largest range of landscaping material in stock. Kevin says, one call, we do it all.
0: Okay, have you got his number?
1: Yes, it's 53825002, plus their mobile 043 882 0269.
0: Well, thanks for that, Phyllis. I know what we'll do. Hop on my bike. Let's go out there and have a look around.
1: Yeah, let's do that. It's 140 Golf Course Road, Haven. Hey, Jean, do you know they had the largest plant nursery in Horsham? KLM are proud sponsors of Triple H 96.5 FM.

0: You know what, mate? We're so far from the city here. You know what? That's where country is. Dust storms and flies.
1: Yes, you've just heard from Eric Murray there with Where Country Is. You're going to now hear from, just one moment, I'll have a look down my list, the late, great Marge Graham with the girl from Camerwell. She was tragically drowned in one of the floods up in Queensland back a good few years ago. So you're going to hear Marge with the girl from Camerwell, followed by Lindsay Waddington, the Camerwell. Enjoy.

Yes, you've just heard a great song there from Justin Landers, A Campfire Waltz. And before that was Reg Lindsay with Campfire of Dreams. George Jones is up next with Choices.

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Well, yes, you've just heard from Sandy Dodd there with Dance Cowboy Dance, Reg Lindsay with Dad's Violin, and of course Dwight Yoakam with Crying Time. Coming up next is the Highwaymen with Desperados Waiting for a Train.

Here's a great track there from the Highwaymen. Coming up next, I'm going to play a couple of songs for you, Diane, and thanks for your phone call, Dale. Tanya Kernaghan's first up with Fishing in the Dark, followed by Willie Nelson, Guitar in the Corner. Enjoy.